Big time work by Johannes Brahms with his Piano Concerto No. 1 in D minor, the Opus 15 by the composer, performed by pianist Alain Grimaud, and the Bavarian Radio Symphony Orchestra conducted by Andres Nelsons. 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Good afternoon, I'm Tyler Klein with you for just a bit longer today on this Saturday, and music here by Tommaso Albinoni with his Oboe Concerto in G minor. Oboist Heinz Holliger joins E. Musici.

The Oboe Concerto in G Minor by Tommaso Albinoni, his Opus 9, Number 8, performed by the group I Musici and oboist Heinz Holliger on 89.5 KBOX, streaming at kbox.org. 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Music now by Carl Jenkins from his Palladio. This is the first movement to Allegretto. Carl Jenkins, the composer himself, conducts the London Symphony Orchestra.

Music by Carl Jenkins that was featured in a De Beers ad, that Diamond is Forever ad campaign. But it's music referring to an architect, Andrea Palladio, from the 1500s. That was the first movement, Allegretto, from Palladio by Carl Jenkins, with the composer conducting the London Symphony Orchestra. Are you considering a new car? You can follow Kelly from Chandler's lead on what to do with the old one. She donated her 1996 Geo Metro 2K Bach. 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Francesco LaVecchia conducts the Rome Symphony Orchestra.

0: The Symphony No. 2 in D major by Muzio Clementi. Francesco LaVecchia led the Rome Symphony Orchestra on 89.5 KBOK.
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Next on Real Music. Sometimes the instruments of the orchestra just aren't enough to convey the drama that the director and composer are reaching for. That's when the chorus steps in. Hear cinema's best choral works ahead on Real Music.

The Boys Choir of Harlem performing A Call to Arms from James Horner's score to Glory. I'm Matt Rogers. This is Real Music, Cinematic Voices. Whether in a scene set firmly on Earth, as in the piece you just heard, or on a planet in a galaxy far, far away, a chorus often accompanies a great battle.

Duel of the Fates from the original soundtrack recording to Star Wars Episode I. John Williams has often used the human voice to add a little extra punch to a film score. Here he is leading the Boston Pops, American Boy Choir, and Tanglewood Festival Chorus in Exultate Justi from Empire of the Sun.

0: Exultate Justi from Empire of the Sun, music by John Williams. That was the Boston Pops, the American Boy Choir, and the Tanglewood Festival Chorus performing. In a moment, the chorus takes us deep into the abyss and raises us from the dead on Real Music.
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Composer Alan Silvestri, fresh off his success with Back to the Future and Predator, provided the score for James Cameron's The Abyss. That was the City of Prague Philharmonic and the Crouch End Festival Chorus performing. This time on Real Music, Cinematic Voices. As you've already heard, a chorus is often used to communicate the heightened emotion of battle. Well, the same is true for climactic moments in religious films. In The Passion of the Christ, you kind of get both. It's the gospel according to Mel Gibson, a brutal sort of Jesus meets Braveheart. It practically begs for a chorus, and composer John Debney gives us that chorus at just the right moment. Resurrection Morning.

Music of the Resurrection, and end credits from The Passion of the Christ, the original recording of John Debney's Oscar-nominated score featuring the London Voices. The Passion of the Christ raked in the money, and Hollywood took notice. Religious-themed films became very popular afterward. A couple of years after The Passion, we got the big-screen treatment of Dan Brown's The Da Vinci Code.

Kyrie for the Magdalene from the Da Vinci Code. That was Robert King directing the choir of the King's Consort for the original soundtrack recording. This is Real Music. Got to take a quick break, but in just a moment, we're off to the new world with Vangelis.

0: 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Stay tuned after it for Arizona Encore and then this evening's classical music. We'll hear the second French suite by Bach, Haydn's Symphony No. 101, the Clock Symphony, and the Violin Concerto by Sibelius, all still ahead tonight, but we return now to Real Music on KBARC.
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0: 1492, Conquest of Paradise. Not a great film, really, but a terrific use of choral music in a movie by the Greek composer Vangelis. The City of Prague Philharmonic and the Crouchin Festival Chorus performing. This is Real Music. I'm Matt Rogers.
1: In the mood for hot coffee? When you are, nothing else will satisfy. Coffee has a flavor, an aroma, a deep-down satisfying goodness all its own. And our coffee has something extra, the care with which we brew and serve it. You'll enjoy the show more while you're enjoying steaming hot coffee. Come and get yours now.

On Earth as It Is in Heaven, from Ennio Morricone's score to The Mission, another good example of how a chorus can really add to the score for films of a religious nature. Great to have you along for Real Music, Cinematic Voices. Ernest Gold employed a chorus to such great effect in the 1960 film Exodus that he won the Academy Award for Best Original Score. Here's Stanley Black leading the London Festival Orchestra and chorus.

0: Ernest Gold's Oscar-winning music from Exodus, the 1960 film starring Paul Newman and Eva Marie Saint. Up next on Real Music, you get the chorus plus soprano Renee Fleming and a beautiful recording from one of cinema's most epic fantasy sagas. Stick around.
1: Here's a new taste treat. 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

Renee Fleming and the London Voices performing a track called The Eagles from The Lord of the Rings, The Return of the King. A chorus can add to the music of almost any genre of film. We've already heard examples of sci-fi, fantasy, biographical drama, religious films, and now the Western. Here's Alfred Newman's How the West Was Won.

0: the Crouch In Festival Chorus performing How the West Was Won. This is Real Music, and this time we're exploring how much the human voice can add to a great film score. Not all choral music from the movies was written for the movies. Some composers and directors are smart enough to know when the perfect piece already exists. That's next on Real Music.
1: Golden, pure, creamery butter, rich, flavorful, satisfying. 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

proof that you don't have to always come up with something new for a film. A selection from Father Guido Hausen's African Mass, Misa Luba, used in the 1968 British film If. I'm Matt Rogers. This is Real Music, Cinematic Voices. And I have just enough time to squeeze in one more choral selection from a movie. If you're going to make an epic movie, you need to have an epic score, which often means orchestra and chorus. From King of Kings, here's Miklos Rozsa's setting of the Lord's Prayer.

Miklos Rozsa's setting of the Lord's Prayer from the movie King of Kings. And that'll do it for this edition of Real Music, Cinematic Voices. Thanks for listening. 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I'm Matt Rogers. 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
2: This is Take Note. I'm Anna Williams, and we're taking history by the tempo. August 26th is Women's Equality Day, a celebration of the 1920 adoption of the 19th Amendment to the United States Constitution. The 19th Amendment prohibits the states and federal governments from denying the right to vote to citizens on the basis of sex. The amendment was included in the Constitution after a decades-long women's suffrage movement. During this time, a spotlight was beginning to be shown on the work and accomplishments of women in many fields, and in music, there was perhaps none so admired by suffragists than Amy Beach. Amy Beach was an American composer and pianist born in 1867. Though highly accomplished as a pianist from a very young age, she was discouraged by her mother and husband from pursuing a career as a touring performer because of the stigma that existed against women performing publicly. Despite this obstacle, Beach went on to compose over 300 pieces, many of which were programmed extensively in the United States and Germany in her own time. Her Gaelic Symphony, which you're hearing now, was premiered by the Boston Symphony Orchestra in 1896 and was the first symphony composed and published by an American woman. Take Note is a production of Classical Arizona PBS, a service of Arizona State University.
3: The following is a presentation of Classical Arizona PBS, a part of Arizona State University.

The example of someone successful is always inspiring. And for high school students who've never written music before, a dedicated teacher can take them very far in a short time. That is what happens in the Native American Composer Apprentice Project, or NACAP, a pioneering educational program in Arizona, Utah, and New Mexico. I'm Michael Keelan, and you're listening to Arizona Encore, showcasing Arizona's premier performances. In this program, from the 41st season of the Grand Canyon Music Festival, we hear highlights from students who are in NACAP, as well as the work of Chickasaw composer Jared Tate, who was inspired by his time at the festival and teaching students in NACAP. Before we get to that, though, a piano trio played by musicians associated with NACAP and the area. Cellist Carlos Rodriguez is a member of the Catalyst Quartet, which realized the music of NACAP students for over a decade. He plays with his Northern Arizona University colleagues, Stephen Meckel, violin, and Sylvain Negruciu, piano. The piece is a favorite by Beethoven, his so-called ghost trio, which has the unghostliest opening you'll ever hear. Nonetheless, the slow movement is suitably haunting and originated around the time of Beethoven's abandoned opera on the story of Shakespeare's Macbeth. You might remember those witches with double-double toil and trouble, though witches and ghosts are admittedly different species of spook. Here is Beethoven's Opus 70 No. 2 trio, The Ghost, from the Grand Canyon Music Festival on September 14, 2024.

The trio first played at the country home of a countess with whom Beethoven had at least a close friendship in December of 1808. He gave all three players independent parts in that second trio from his Opus 70, known as the Ghost Trio. We heard Sylvain Négrutu, Carlos Rodriguez, and Stephen

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2: 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I'm Michael Keelan. A wide range of resumes makes up the quartet that played music of Native high school students in the Native American Composer Apprentice Project, or NACAP, in 2024. The players were struck by the focus and dedication of the high schoolers who had often never written music before and shaped their creations under the mentorship of Native composers. Violinist Bengisu Gokce describes her impressions.
3: First of all, I hadn't really thought before that high school students could be full of emotions and also be capable of putting those emotions into music. And these are students who are not growing up sometimes with musical education, right? They're just getting it at school, at their high school. And it was really awesome for me to see that capacity. And again, the stories that they shared with us definitely helped us play their music so much better, understand their state of mind, their hearts, their personalities, and the sounds and the emotions that they were going for. It was wonderful because I myself don't count myself as a composer, but I like composing. And we actually had one of my compositions in our program as well. So from that composing perspective, I was really, really surprised how advanced their rhythmic understanding, harmonic understanding, and also emotional understanding could be. And those different aspects of music or being human could come together in their 2, 3, 4 pages compositions. It was really, really wonderful.
2: The intensely personal nature of composing came up as often as the technical considerations of writing for complex stringed instruments. Violist Jay Julio reflects on how meaningful the pieces were to the young composers.
4: I think something special that's happened during this week is meeting so many students who, although this may be their first or second time writing a piece, and certainly a lot of their first times writing string quartets, they are deeply committed to reflecting many of their personal experiences in their writing. I am so impressed by so many of these students' openness, both to tackle these topics, some very heavy, often familial or personal topics, both in their own compositional process and in the way that they talk to us about them.
2: 4 selections from past years of NACAP were chosen to make up a NACAP Suite No. 1, which the quartet members performed on August 31, 2024, at the Grand Canyon Music Festival. The suite consists of Xavier Benn's Nuclear Crystal, Forest Fire by Trenton Begay, a work titled Silent Rain of Erica Morningstar, and finally Tyler Esquivel wrote Lost in the Golden Age.

0: piece is written between 2015 and 2021 by students in the NACAP program, mentored by native composers. The string quartet was composed of violinist Grant Houston and Bengisu Gokce, violist Jay Julio, and cellist Nicholas Johnson. They received feedback from the recent student composers whose works they were playing for the first time, an experience reflected on by Grant Houston.
1: The nature of working with composers who are in the room means that the composer's intention is like top of mind. And so often when we're working on music, we have a mix of concerns, like our own ability to play the piece, what we need to do to bring it across, other ideas we have about music that's related. But when we're really in an environment that focuses on meeting the composer where they are and just first and foremost trying to deliver their message, I think that really focuses us in the rest of our repertoire, envisioning that we're part of the same process as though all these other composers are in the room with us. It's a really kind of electric kind of focus to the way that we're performing these pieces.
0: An upcoming Arizona PBS documentary entitled Finding a Voice, Fostering Indigenous Composers will explore the experiences of students and teachers involved in NACAP from the start of the project to its filming in 2023. Watch for that in late October. One past teacher in the NACAP program is Jared Tate of the Chickasaw Nation. His involvement with both NACAP and the Grand Canyon Music Festival helped inspire his piece for quartet called Pisachi, meaning reveal. It was composed in six sections to be played in 2013 for a visual exhibit of the American Indian Southwest. Here's the same string quartet performing Pisachi from an August 2024 concert at the Grand Canyon Festival.

0: Jared Tate's Pisachi, which includes Pueblo and Hopi dance music, played by Grant Houston, Bengisuk Okche, Jay Julio, and Nicholas Johnson. I'm Michael Keelan, and Arizona Encore is a production of Classical Arizona PBS. Please join us again next week for more of your favorite performances from across the state.
1: 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Good evening, I'm your host, Duet Martin. Hope you're having a great start to the last weekend in August. Tonight, we're going to hear some Scottish dances from the Hebrides. We're going to start off with Joseph Boulogne, the Chevalier de Saint-Georges. He composed about 18 different string quartets in addition to orchestral music. He was a violinist himself, and he often traded his violin bow for a fencing foil. He was a champion fencer. This is a suite from The Anonymous Lover by Saint-Georges.

That was a suite from The Anonymous Lover by the Chevalier de Saint-Georges, Joseph Boulogne. Jean Lemon led the Tafel Musique Baroque Orchestra. If you're looking for an old movie to watch tonight, check out Chevalier. It's all about the composer, and it was filmed in Prague, but it covers the rise and fall of his career from Versailles, where he was a favorite of Queen Marie Antoinette. K-Bach brings you beautiful music wherever you are. 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

Scottish Dance No. 3 by Malcolm Arnold, the London Philharmonic Orchestra, conducted by the composer. 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Well, earlier this evening, we heard from a composer who's the subject of a movie about him, the Chevalier de Saint-Georges. Here's another early composer, Marin Marais. He was a French composer in the generation before Bach, and he was a string player. He played the viol. For a visual, you can check out an old movie from 1991 called Tous les Matins du Monde. It starred Gérard Depardieu as the elder Marin Marais. And his son actually plays the part of him when he was younger. We're going to hear some of his music, variations on La Folie. The Folie d'Espagne was a set of variations suitable for other instruments. In this case, we're going to hear the Cuban guitarist, José Luis Martínez.

Cuban guitarist José Luis Martínez playing La Folie d'Espagne by Marin Marais. Stay on top of what's happening at KBARC because we're on Facebook and Instagram, as well as at kbarc.org. 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Not all ballets are like the Nutcracker with a happy ending. Here's one, a really famous early ballet from the 19th century that's a real tearjerker. You better, even if you've seen this before, you know to pack a handkerchief because Giselle is so sad at the very end. It's almost, when you see this ballet on the stage, it's like it's in two different photographs, the first one in colour and the second in black and white. That's because we join Giselle in the first act when she's full of hope and happiness. But then by the time she's a spirit with other spirits of jilted girls, everything is pretty much black and white on the stage. And it's set at night. It's a very different atmosphere. So let's go for the happy beginning. Giselle Act 1, we'll hear some highlights by Adolphe Adam. And the Slovak Radio Symphony Orchestra is conducted by Andrew Magrelia.

Can you tell from the music that Giselle was not a happy, jilted fiancée? In fact, after she dies at the end of that act, we visit her again as a spirit in the spirit world. Adolphe Adam's ballet Giselle, highlights from Act 1 with the Slovak Radio Symphony Orchestra, conducted by Andrew Magralia. 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We have a composer next who was a Czech baritone. He was born the same year as Mozart, who came to know him in Vienna, and both Haydn and Beethoven put Paul Ranitzky at the top of their lists to conduct, but he still found time to compose.

A trio concertante in G major by Paul Ranitsky, the Vivaldi Project. 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

The first, Gymnopédie by Erik Satie, the St. Louis Symphony, conducted by Leonard Slatkin. Erik Satie had a lifelong fear of being too long-winded, and he was famous for having written some of the music that ended up leading to minimalist music. He was also afraid of spending a large lump sum payment all at once. He knew his weakness, so he made sure that he was always paid in installments, so he couldn't suddenly find himself broke. Well, you can hear chamber music in concert this weekend up at the Shepley Bullfinch Architects. Tomorrow evening at 7:30, they'll play more 20th century French music by Ravel, also works by Bernstein and Arvo Pärt. 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And you can check out our calendar listing of events to find out more details on events at kbark.org. And hear an interview on Heart of the Arts between kbark's Greg Kostraba and the director of that downtown chamber music series of concerts. 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

The Academy for Alte Musik Berlin playing a Concerto Grosso in G minor by Handel. 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Considering that Sibelius preferred the violin to the piano and had his heart set on being a violin virtuoso, he ended up admitting that he just didn't have the long training required, and so he turned to composing. Well, it's not too surprising, then, that he composed just one violin concerto, and it's extremely difficult to play. You need to tackle double stops, broken arpeggios, trills, lightning-fast scales, and ricochet bowing. But it's not all flash and thunder. Sibelius mixes dissonance in with melody. One critic called it original, masterful, and exhilarating with its blend of dissonance and melody.

violinist Joshua Bell, the Los Angeles Philharmonic, with conductor Esa-Pekka Salonen, and the Violin Concerto by Sibelius. Mix up your routine on a Saturday night. We have a new game. It's called Minute Mix. 60 seconds is all it takes. You can go to play.kbach.org and give it a try.

Hungarian Rhapsody No. 3 by Liszt, Antal Durati led the London Symphony Orchestra. I keep you going on a Saturday night. Well, by the way, tomorrow afternoon, the Scottsdale Philharmonic will have more romantic music in their concert. They'll be playing the Dance from the Bartered Bride by Smetana, as well as the Mass in G Minor by Schubert, amongst others. The Scottsdale Philharmonic will begin at 4 o'clock tomorrow afternoon. Their concert is up at La Casa de Cristo Lutheran Church, 63rd Street and Bell Road.

The applause for pianist Vasily Primakov playing Bach's French Suite No. 2. Bach became blind late in life. If you know someone who loves to read but also has trouble seeing the print, make sure they know about Sunsounds. It's the broadcast of the reading of more than 200 different publications. They're kept right up to date with the latest issue, newspapers and magazines, as well as books. Nothing is edited out. It's all free as well. Find out more at sunsounds.org.

in the Hall of the Mountain King from Peer Gynt. Incidental music by Grieg, played by the Ulster Orchestra in Ireland, led by Richard Howarth. This is member-supported KBARC, KBAQ Phoenix and HD, a service of the Maricopa Community Colleges and Arizona State University. When Haydn began writing symphonies, clocks were an expensive luxury. Most people relied on one clock per village, and it was usually placed really high up on a church tower or over a market square, so everyone could see the time. But by the time Haydn had written 100 symphonies or so, times had changed, and many households boasted their own clock, whether it was a cuckoo clock or a huge grandfather clock with its hypnotizing pendulum ticking away. Haydn captures that rhythm in his Clock Symphony, Slow Movement.

Haydn's Symphony No. 101, the Clock Symphony, the Austro-Hungarian Haydn Orchestra, conducted by Adam Fischer. I hope you're keeping cool right now. Now the temperatures are starting to drop slightly. KBOX Hotspots is a great way to stay cool, because once a week we send ideas to your phone for how you and your family can have fun while staying cool. 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

A toccata by Frescobaldi, arranged by Doron Toyster, played by cellist Jian Wang with the Salzburg Camerata. Well, you can hear a string quartet by Mendelssohn in concert next weekend, next Saturday at 7:30 up at Grand Canyon Music Festival. Mendelssohn's String Quartet No. 3 is on the program. That concert is at the Shrine of the Ages Auditorium, south rim of Grand Canyon National Park.

0: In Nature's Realm by Dvorak. He was a great lover of being out in nature. He had a house right on the edge of the forest for his summer home. And when he worked in New York, he used to walk all the way from South End of Manhattan all the way up to Central Park area and back again before he'd do a stroke of work every day. The London Symphony Orchestra, conducted by István Kertész. Kebuk is your connection to the vibrant art scene here in the Valley. 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
1: In 1994, cellist Hana Chang entered the 5th Rostropovich International Cello Competition. She was 11 years old and won first place over people twice her age, launching a career that now includes conducting orchestras. Hana Chang is one of the one-time musical prodigies we're featuring on Sunday Baroque this week. From 6 to 10 a.m. here on KBOX.

the opening Kyrie from Gounod's St. Cecilia Mass. The new French Radio Philharmonic and Choir of Radio France, led by Georges Prêtre. 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I'm your host, Stuart Martin. I hope you have a great rest of this last weekend in August. Charlotte Wilson is standing by, and she has your midnight snack in about 15 minutes.

Avi Avatal, the soloist there in the Paisiello Mandolin Concerto, late 1700s, with Giovanni Antonini and Il Giardino Armonico, bringing us to midnight here on August 30th. Welcome to it. You're tuned to member-supported KBARC, KBAQ Phoenix and HD, a service of Arizona State University and Rio Salado College. Good morning. I'm Charlotte Wilson. I've got one of the lovely movements from Prokofiev's Romeo and Juliet for you as a midnight snack. And we're heading towards this beautiful Viennese string quartet, Mon Leopold Kojeluk, in just a few minutes.

Juliet, the young girl from Prokofiev's Romeo and Juliet, 1935. That was Claro Ioabaru, conducting the Berlin Phil, right here on 89.5 and kmark.org. So Czech composer Leopold Kozeluk made the right choice in moving to Vienna, publishing his second collection of string quartets in 1790. This is the C major from the Stamitz Quartet.

String Quartet in C, the Opus 33, number 1 of Leopold Kozeluk in Vienna, performed there by the Stamitz Quartet, bringing us to a blockbuster piano concerto next on 89.5, the famous Tchaikovsky 1875 in this wonderful performance from pianist Werner Haas with the Monte Carlo Opera Orchestra.

0: The Tchaikovsky Piano Concerto, the famous one, number one in B-flat minor, 1875, and that performance from pianist Werner Haas with Eliyahu in Baal, conducted the Monte Carlo Opera Orchestra, right here on member-supported KBARC, KBAQ Phoenix and HD, a service of Rio Salado College and Arizona State University, also on the web at kbark.org. Good morning, I'm Charlotte Wilson. Got a little Henry Purcell for you next. And talking of blockbuster concertos, we're heading towards the Dvorak Cello Concerto in just about 20 minutes. Stay tuned.
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Gordian Knot Untied, Henry Purcell's hit of 1691. That was Fritz Mahler conducting the Chamber Orchestra of Hartford, right here on 89.5 and kbark.org. I've got a Salieri overture for you next, and we're heading towards that blockbuster cello concerto, the wonderful Dvorak, in just over 5 minutes.

Salieri's overture to The Stolen Bucket. Yes, The Stolen Bucket, inspired by the wars between the Guelphs and the Ghibellines in medieval Italy. That was Mikhail Dietrich conducting the Slovak Radio Symphony right here on 89.5 and kbark.org. And all right, here it is, one of the great cello concertos, the Dvorak, written in his last year here in the States in 1894. It's performed here by Jakob Krusa with the Prague Philharmonia.

The Cello Concerto in B Minor, the famous one, 1894, by Antonín Dvořák, performed there by Jakub Hruša and the Prague Philharmonia. Right here on member-supported KBARC, KBAQ Phoenix and HD, a service of Arizona State University and Rio Salado College. Good morning, I'm Charlotte Wilson. Got a famous little opera interlude for you next by Christoph Gluck, and we're heading towards a Debussy orchestral masterpiece. Stay tuned for his C symphony in just over 5 minutes.

James Galway, the flotters there, and the famous dance of the blessed spirits from Gluck's Orpheus and Eurydice, 1762, with Charles Gerhardt in that recording in the National Philharmonic. Bringing us to this Debussy orchestral masterpiece next on 89.5, La Mer, the Sea, written while he was staying in Eastbourne on the English coast, looking out of his hotel windows and describing the sea unfurling itself with an utterly British correctness. Three movements in total. Jaap van Zweden conducts.

Ending on the dialogue, the conversation between the wind and the sea. Debussy's La Mer, his Sea Symphony of 1905, and that performance from Jan van Sweden and the New York Phil. Right here on 1895. Is a piano concerto by Mozart Jr. Franz Xaver Mozart next.

0: The Piano Concerto No. 2, 1818, by Franz Xaver Mozart. Mozart's little son never knew his dad. That was Grant Johansson on piano, with Paul Freeman conducting the Chicago Sinfonietta. Right here on member-supported KBARC, KBAQ Phoenix and HD, a service of the Maricopa Community Colleges and Arizona State University. Good morning. I'm Charlotte Molson. Got this beautiful Kyrie by Vaughan Williams for you next. I'm heading towards Bach at his most beautiful. Stay tuned.
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Kyrie from the Mass in G minor, 1921, by that great pacifist who'd fought in the First World War, Ray Vaughan Williams. That was Andrew Netzinger conducting the choir of St. John's College at Cambridge, right here on 895 and kbach.org. Here's our namesake next. It is most beautiful, Johann Sebastian Bach.

The Immortal Bach, Violin Concerto in D Minor, performed there by James Ayres with Canada's National Arts Centre Orchestra. Right here on Asian 95 and kbach.org, closing out this hour with Young Schubert's tribute to his hero Ludwig van Beethoven, Schubert's early Symphony No. 2 of 1814.

Schubert was just 17 when he wrote that. His Symphony No. 2 of 1814, that performance from Riccardo Muti conducting the Vienna Phil. Right here on member-supported 89.5 KBARC, KBAQ Phoenix and HD, a service of Arizona State University and the Maricopa Community Colleges. Good morning, I'm Charlotte Wilson. This is lovely orchestration here, next, of one of Mussorgsky's most beautiful cycles, originally for voice, his Nursery Suite of the 1870s. Peter Briner conducts.

0: Mussorgsky's Nursery Suite in the Peter Briner Orchestration there, that arranger also conducting the New Zealand Symphony Orchestra. I'm from New Zealand originally. Right here on 89.5 and kbark.org. I've got a famous American curtain raiser for you next, Jesse Montgomery's Strum. And we're heading towards Mozart's very final piano concerto. Don't miss that in just a few minutes.
1: 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I'm Matt Rogers. 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Alien Visitations on the next Real Music. 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

Recorded live in the K Park Performance Studio, the musicians of the Downtown Chamber Series, and Jesse Montgomery's famous drum, right here on 89.5 and kbark.org, closing out this hour before our first cup of classical at 5 with Mozart's very final piano concerto with this gorgeous opening, number 27 in B-flat, performed here by Anne-Marie McDermott with the Odense Symphony Orchestra.

Wolfgang Amadeus Mozart's very final piano concerto, number 27 of 1791, the year he died. That performance from Anne-Marie McDermott with Sebastian Lang-Lessen conducting the Odense Symphony Orchestra. Right here on member supported KBARC, KBAQ Phoenix and HD, a service of Rio Salado College and Arizona State University, also on the web at kbark.org. Good morning, I'm Charlotte Wilson. Time for your first cup of classical, and it's a drinking song this morning, a Mascagni Brindisi for International Cabernet Sauvignon Day today, August 30th.

Da bringen die sie, The Drinking Song from Mascagni's Cavalleria Rusticana for International Cabernet Sauvignon Day today, August 30th. That was Johannes Kaufmann, the tenor, with Antonio Papano and the Academy of Santa Cecilia Orchestra, right here on 89.5 and kbark.org. I've got this wonderful guitar concerto next that Joaquin Rodrigo wrote for all four of the Romeros brothers, performed here with the Academy of St. Martin in the Fields.

Concierto Andaluz by Joaquin Rodrigo for all four of the Los Romeros brothers, performed there with Neville Mariner and the Academy of St. Martin in the Fields, steaming through the morning here on 89.5. Thank you for your company. I'm Charlotte Wilson. It's a famous Beethoven symphony. Next, we're at the premiere in April 1800. The Emperor himself remarked, "There is something revolutionary in that music." He was right. Beethoven Symphony No. 1.

Ludwig van Beethoven making history with that symphony. Number one, Vienna, 1800. That performance from Herbert Blumstedt on the San Francisco Symphony. And that's all from me for the morning. Charlotte Walton here on 89.5. Thank you so much for your company. I'll leave you with a much-loved Kabalevsky overture. And Suzanne Bonnar will be here with Sunday Baroque straight after that. Hope you've got a good way to enjoy it. And have a lovely day, won't you? And a lovely week. Bye-bye.

0: The overture by Dmitri Kabalevsky, Cola Brugnone, with the Chicago Symphony. You're listening to K-Bach and Sunday Baroque with Suzanne Bonas. Next, I'm Michael Keelan. It's Sunday, August 30th, the birthday in 1807 of Ernesto Cavallini, Italy's preeminent clarinetist of the 19th century. He played for La Scala Opera House before heading to Russia as soloist for the Tsar. In both locations, he played premieres of operas by Verdi, who tailored the music to his playing. Like most Romantic-era virtuosi, he composed his own showpieces, despite using a type of clarinet considered old-fashioned for the time. 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
1: It's Sunday Baroque. I'm Suzanne Bona. The Berlin Philharmonic is one of the world's great orchestras, and the music they typically play was composed later than the Baroque era. In the mid-1990s, some of the principal players in the orchestra wanted to perform Baroque music too, so they spun off their own chamber group, the Berlin Baroque Soloists. Today you'll hear these top musicians, including the longtime principal flutist of the Berlin Philharmonic, playing Johann Sebastian Bach's beloved Second Orchestral Suite.

John Dowland, Robert Johnson, and Nicholas Lanier were three English musicians born in the late 1500s. The Fine Arts Brass Ensemble plays brass adaptations of some of their music. Dowland's cheery song, Fine Neck for Ladies, Johnson's dance, The Mary Clark, and Nicholas Lanier's Symphonia and House Measure.

From their album Music from the English Courts, Fine Arts Brass Ensemble played arrangements of some early 17th century tunes by Nicholas Lanier, Robert Johnson, and John Dowland. This is Sunday Baroque, supported by Newport Mansions, presenting the 21st annual Newport Mansions Wine and Food Festival, September 18th to the 20th, featuring wines and spirits from around the world, celebrity chefs, and tasting seminars. 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Johann Christian Richter was a fantastic 18th century oboe player in Dresden. His exceptional talent inspired several composers, including Antonio Vivaldi, who seems to have been inspired to compose this oboe sonata by him. It is played by oboist Gail Hennessy with harpsichordist Nicholas Parle and cellist Catherine Sharman.

0: Oboist Gail Hennessy, harpsichordist Nicholas Parle, and cellist Catherine Sharman played Antonio Vivaldi's Sonata, catalog number 53. The name of the album is Pellegrina's Delight. You can always look up more about the music on our website using the detailed playlists there. And if you'd like to hear today's show again later this week, you know, Tuesday Baroque, Thursday Baroque, any day Baroque, you can check out the online audio stream there. 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

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In 1720, George Frederick Handel self-published 8 keyboard suites that contain a wide range of characters: reflective, delicate, vivacious, witty. Pianist Lisa Smirnova spent 5 years exploring all of their complex moods and challenges before she finally recorded them. This is her performance of the suite number 7 by Handel.

0: Pianist Lisa Smirnova played the Seventh Keyboard Suite by George Frideric Handel. 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

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In 1993, Emmanuel Paud became principal flutist in the prestigious Berlin Philharmonic. He was 22, the youngest member of the orchestra. Since then, he has also built a solo career playing jazz, contemporary, and Baroque music. Flutist Emmanuel Paud plays Johann Sebastian Bach's second orchestral suite with his colleagues in the Berlin Baroque Soloists.

0: Flutist Emmanuel Paud and the Berlin Baroque soloists played the second orchestral suite by Johann Sebastian Bach. Sunday Baroque is produced at WSHU in Fairfield, Connecticut, and funded by the Richard P. Garmany Fund at Hartford Foundation for Public Giving, providing support to institutions that are committed to enriching lives in Connecticut, including Connecticut Landmarks and the Hillstead Museum. Our production team is Julie Ferdino, Jennifer Basher, Sabrina Garone, Anne Lopez, and Lexi Perrinal. I'm Suzanne Vona. This is Sunday Baroque.
1: 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Stay with KBOK for more Sunday Baroque. 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

It's Sunday Baroque. I'm Suzanne Bona. We're bursting a few bubbles today, surveying some apocryphal stories, questionable legends, and misattributions that abound in the world of classical music. Now, the spoiler alert. Today's highlights include music by a 16th century musician so esteemed for his singing voice that he was allegedly kidnapped by rivals repeatedly, and a toccata by an Italian superstar that turned out to have been by the man who claimed he discovered the music.

The last movement of George Frideric Handel's Fifth Keyboard Suite is nicknamed the Harmonious Blacksmith. The fanciful story goes that Handel overheard a blacksmith at work humming the tune, and he used it in his composition. Well, turns out it's an apocryphal story. It started in the 19th century, long after Handel's death. This is Handel's Harmonious Blacksmith Air and Variations, played by Albrecht Meyer and Sinfonia Varsovia.

Oboist Albrecht Meyer and Sinfonia Varsovia played the Harmonious Blacksmith Air and Variations by George Frederick Handel. This is Sunday Baroque. For centuries, this trio sonata was assumed to be by Georg Philipp Telemann. Only relatively recently, it was determined to be instead by German organist and composer Pierre Provost, one of Telemann's contemporaries. It's performed by the group Voices of Music.

Voices of Music played a sonata by Pierre Provost that was long misattributed to Georg Philipp Telemann. For a long time, Jeremiah Clarke's Trumpet Voluntary was also misattributed. It was thought to have been composed by another English Baroque musician, Henry Purcell. Empire Brass Quintet plays Clarke's Voluntary.

0: Empire Brass Quintet played the trumpet Voluntary by Jeremiah Clark. You can find lots more out about the music you're hearing if you go to our website. 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

National distribution of Sunday Baroque is funded thanks to a group of music-loving donors called the Friends of Sunday Baroque, whose generous contributors include the Schilling Family Foundation, Incorporated. 16th century musician Orlando de Lasso was a choir boy born in the region that is Belgium today. He was said to have had such a beautiful singing voice that he was kidnapped 3 times by rival choirs, although the authenticity of that story is a little questionable. One thing is certain, though. Orlando de Lasso wrote some of the most gorgeous vocal music of that era. Capella Amsterdam sings one of his sacred songs, Audi Tellus.

Capella Amsterdam sang Audi Tellus, sacred music, composed in the 16th century by Orlando de Lasso. In the early 20th century, cellist Gaspar Casado published a piece of music called a toccata, and he claimed that it had been composed by Girolamo Frescobaldi, who lived from 1583 until 1643. Well, turned out later that Casado himself wrote the piece and made up the story. Bulder Brass plays the toccata in question.

0: Boulder Brass played a toccata that was misattributed to Italian musical superstar Girolamo Frescobaldi, but later turned out to have been by Gaspar Casado, the cellist who claimed to have discovered a long-lost piece. There's more about the music on our website, sundaybaroque.org.
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The sonata was misattributed to Antonio Vivaldi for a long time. Seems it was an intentional deception created by the publisher to put a more famous composer's name on the manuscript. This is Nicolas Chédeville's sonata, played by oboist Paul Goodwin.

oboist Paul Goodwin, organist John Toll, lutenist Nigel North, and cellist Susan Shepherd played Nicolas Chédeville's sonata Pastor Fido. Gregorio Allegri's Miserere was only supposed to be sung in the Vatican. The music wasn't even allowed outside the Sistine Chapel. And as the story goes, in 1770, a 14-year-old Mozart attended two services, heard the Miserere, committed it to memory, essentially leaking it to the outside world. It's a great story, only it is not true. Mozart's father was a very ambitious stage father, and the records show outside performances and copies of the music predating Mozart's by decades. The Talis scholars perform Allegri's Miserere.

0: The Talis Scholars sang the hauntingly beautiful Miserere by Gregorio Allegri. Sunday Baroque is produced at the Richard P. Garmany Classical Music Production Suite at WSHU Public Radio in Fairfield, Connecticut, by Julie Fredino, Jennifer Basher, Sabrina Garone, Anne Lopez, and I'm Suzanne Bona. This is Sunday Baroque.
1: Good morning, I'm Michael Keelan. Two more hours of Sunday Baroque are still ahead. 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Labor Day is September 7th, the unofficial end of summer, but it'll take a while for the valley to cool off, so listen to KBOC. We'll sprinkle in tunes on Labor Day that anticipate the more pleasant temperatures to come. 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

It's Sunday Baroque. I'm Suzanne Bona. Georg Philipp Telemann's setting of Miguel de Cervantes' story about the eternal dreamer Don Quixote spans some of the highlights from the book, such as capturing the attack on the windmills, sighs of love for his Dulcinea, and Sancho's galloping donkey. In addition to Telemann's fanciful music depictions, his French counterpart, Marc-Antoine Charpentier, also crafted a musical Don Quixote suite, and today's highlights include selections from both.

John, Come Kiss Me Now is a dance tune that dates back to the 16th century. Over time, many musicians composed other variations on the melody, and those variations are called divisions, which is the musical term. Writing divisions on popular tunes was all the rage in the 16th and 17th centuries. These are Thomas Baltzar's divisions on John, Come Kiss Me Now, played by Trio Sonnerie.

from their 1994 album, A Gift of Nature. Trio Sonri, which is violinist Monica Huggett, harpist Andrew Lawrence King, and lutenist Stephen Stubbs perform variations on the melody John, Come Kiss Me Now. This is Sunday Baroque, supported by Newport Mansions, presenting the 21st Annual Newport Mansions Wine and Food Festival, September 18th to the 20th, featuring wines and spirits from around the world, celebrity chefs, and tasting seminars. 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Henry Purcell composed a semi-opera based on a play about 3rd century Roman Emperor Diocletian, and Tafel music plays a suite from it.

0: Jean Lamont led Tafel music in a suite from Henry Purcell's semi-opera Diocletian. 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
1: 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Bach. That's Arizona Encore, Tuesday and Saturday at 7.

Sunday Baroque is funded thanks to the Friends of Sunday Baroque, including the Straup family of Wilton, Connecticut, and Rita Sackett, in loving memory of her husband, Mark. When Georg Philipp Telemann composed his burlesque on Don Quixote, he was trying to craft a programmatic setting of tales from Miguel de Cervantes' famous novel Don Quixote de la Mancha. Jeanette Sorrell and Apollo's Fire play Telemann's Don Quixote suite.

0: Jeanette Sorel and Apollo's Fire played the Don Quixote burlesque by Georg Philipp Telemann. A French Baroque composer wrote a kind of a spin-off on Don Quixote. You'll hear some of the music from that next on Sunday Baroque.
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The ballet The Follies of Cardenio was a Don Quixote spinoff. It was produced to entertain the French royal court in the early 18th century. The music was composed by the king's superintendent of music, Michel Richard de Lalande. Limoges Baroque Ensemble plays a suite from The Follies of Cardenio called The Ball.

Limoges Baroque Ensemble played a dance suite called The Ball from Michel Richard de Lalande's Don Quixote spin-off The Follies of Cardenio. When Jean-Baptiste Lully composed his 1663 court ballet, The Village Wedding, it was meant to depict a lighthearted rural wedding celebration. Paul Goodwin and his London Oboe Band play a suite from The Village Wedding.

0: Paul Goodwin and London Oboe Band played music from Jean-Baptiste Lully's A Village Wedding. Sunday Baroque is produced at WSHU in Fairfield, Connecticut, and funded by the Richard P. Garmody Fund at Hartford Foundation for Public Giving, providing support to institutions that are committed to enriching lives in Connecticut, including Connecticut Landmarks and the Hillstead Museum. Our production team is Julie Fredino, Jennifer Basher, Sabrina Garone, Ann Lopez, and Lexi Perinol. I'm Suzanne Bona, and this is Sunday Baroque.
1: Good morning, I'm Michael Keelan. Coming up at 10 o'clock, Matt Rogers begins your brunch soundtrack with a musical amuse bouche, and this morning it's a Tchaikovsky march. This is member-supported KBOC, KBAQ Phoenix and HD, a service of Arizona State University and Rio Salado College. 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Bela Bartok wrote a series of short duets for two violins based on folk songs and dances. A new recording with Alexandra Prusel gives the other part to a viola played by Antoine Thomastit. The album also includes some of the original field recordings made by Bartok over a century ago. I talked with both musicians on First Take. 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

It's Sunday Baroque. I'm Suzanne Bona. In 1994, cellist Hanna Chang entered the 5th Rostropovich International Cello Competition. She was only 11 years old, and her goal was modest. She wanted to play for the legendary cellist Mstislav Rostropovich. She never expected to take first place over people twice her age. Even better, she began studying with the legendary cellist. Hanna Chang is one of the one-time musical prodigies we're featuring today.

Both Michelle Makarski and Keith Jarrett showed precocious talent. When Keith Jarrett's parents observed their three-year-old son's exceptional musical ability, they signed him up right away for piano lessons, and soon he was composing and confidently performing in public. Michelle Makarski's father was a multi-instrumentalist bandleader and a string teacher who gave his young daughter her first lessons. Michelle Makarski and Keith Jarrett play the slow adagio section from the first violin sonata by Johann Sebastian Bach.

Violinist Michelle Makarski and pianist Keith Jarrett are both adept at many musical genres, including jazz. In this collaboration, they played the slow adagio section of Johann Sebastian Bach's Violin Sonata Catalog 1014. Whenever you want to know more about the music, check us out online at sundaybaroque.org. This is Sunday Baroque, funded by the Friends of Sunday Baroque, whose contributors include the Schilling Family Foundation, Incorporated. Although Elizabeth Claude Jacquet de la Guerre was just a little girl when she first played for France's King Louis, she earned her first job, playing for the king's mistress and court visitors. Harpsichordist David Wright plays two keyboard solos by Elizabeth Claude Jacquet de la Guerre.

Harpsichordist David Wright played two keyboard solos called an Allemand and a Chaconne, written by Elisabeth Claude Jacquet de la Guerre. Composer Georg-Philipp Telemann taught himself to play violin, flute, and keyboard by age 10. Composed his first opera at 12, and it's even more impressive when you learn he did it in secret because his family disapproved. Ensemble Caprice plays a suite from Telemann's constant music master,

0: Ensemble Caprice played a sonata from The Constant Music Master by Georg Philipp Telemann. This is Sunday Baroque.
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Sunday Baroque is funded by a group of music-loving donors called the Friends of Sunday Baroque, whose generous contributors include Lynn Walther of Lake Grove, New York, and the New Family Trust in memory of Joan Cockrell New. When cellist Hannah Cheng entered the 5th Rostropovich International Cello Competition in 1994, she was only 11 years old, and her only goal at that time was to have the opportunity to play for the legendary cellist Mstislav Rostropovich. Instead, she earned first place in the competition, and Rostropovich became her teacher. Hannah Cheng's first album of Baroque music featured concertos by Antonio Vivaldi, performed with London Chamber Orchestra.

Christopher Warren Green conducted London Chamber Orchestra with cellist Hanna Chang playing Antonio Vivaldi's Concerto Catalog No. 420. In April of this year, Hanna Chang was appointed president and CEO of Seoul Arts Center by the Ministry of Culture, Sports, and Tourism in her native Republic of Korea. Henry Purcell started as a boy soprano in the Chapel Royal, and when his voice changed, he began studying with organist John Blow at Westminster Abbey, and he even succeeded his teacher in that job. That's where the 1695 funeral of Queen Mary took place, and this is some of Henry Purcell's music for the ceremony.

0: Vox Luminis and Les Trompettes des Plaisirs perform some of the music that Henry Purcell composed for the funeral of England's Queen Mary in 1695. 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
1: Good morning, I'm Michael Keelan. Coming up right after Sunday Baroque, Matt Rogers will get the classical brunch going with a march by Tchaikovsky. We'll also bring you a caffeinated classic and a waiter's waltz. 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

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Hilary Hahn started playing violin about a month before her fourth birthday in the Suzuki Music Program of Baltimore's Peabody Conservatory. At 10, she went to study at the prestigious Curtis Institute, and by 17, she released her debut recording. She was a seasoned pro of 23 when this recording was released. Hilary Hahn and the Los Angeles Chamber Orchestra play the Violin Concerto in A minor by Johann Sebastian Bach.

Jeffrey Kahane led Los Angeles Chamber Orchestra with violinist Hilary Hahn playing the Concerto in A Minor by Johann Sebastian Bach. Sunday Baroque is produced at the Richard P. Garmany Classical Music Production Suite at WSHU in Fairfield, Connecticut by Julie Fredino, Jennifer Basher, Sabrina Garone, Ann Lopez, Lexi Perrinal, and I'm Suzanne Bona. This is Sunday Baroque.

0: 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Classical Brunch is coming up next. I'm Matt Rogers. I have for you a symphony from Schubert, a sinister caffeinated classic, a boozy side of song, and a playful waiter's waltz. It's going to be a great show. 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

The Festival Coronation March by Tchaikovsky, composed for the 1883 coronation of Tsar Alexander III. Your amuse-bouche, getting classical brunch underway for this Sunday. That was the Houston Symphony Orchestra performing. Welcome to Classical Brunch. I'm Matt Rogers. Rachel Stewart has the Mozart Buffet coming up at noon today. Got a complete symphony by Schubert for you now. Schubert was the Austrian composer from the late classical and early romantic eras who had an enormously prolific career despite living a very short life. He died at age 31, leaving behind more than 1,000 compositions, including over 600 art songs and other vocal works, 7 complete symphonies, sacred music, operas, incidental music, and a large body of piano and chamber music. This is Schubert's Symphony No. 6, Camerata Salzburg, performing on Classical KBOK.

the sixth of seven complete symphonies by Franz Schubert. That was Camerata Salzburg, Sándor Vég conducting on Classical Brunch here on 89.5 KBOK. You can hear another complete masterpiece uninterrupted, like that symphony by Schubert, every weekday morning at 9 o'clock when Linda Cassidy presents the morning masterpiece here on KBOK. 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All right, it is time for your caffeinated classic this week on Classical Brunch. It's by Johann Strauss Jr. It's his Lucifer Polka, which was written for the Vienna Artists Association, which was called Hesperus. Hesperus is the Greek name for the evening star. Lucifer is the Roman name for the morning star. So Strauss wrote a Hesperus Polka and a Lucifer Polka, morning and evening. And this is the Lucifer Polka.

0: Your caffeinated classic this week on Classical Brunch by Johann Strauss Jr. is Lucifer Polka, and that was the Minnesota Orchestra led by AGOA. Well, it's a new week, and you can listen to KBOK from wherever this week is going to take you. 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

a part of the Keyboard Concerto No. 1 by Bach, the Largo for violin and orchestra in that recording, and Akiko Myers and the English Chamber Orchestra with Stephen Mercurio conducting. Here at KBOC, we have a podcast called First Take, and it is your first take on the latest classical recordings. Béla Bartók wrote a series of short duets for two violins based on folk songs and dances. A new recording with Alexandra Prusel gives the other part to the viola played by Antoine Thomastit. And the album also includes some of the original field recordings made by Bartók himself over a century ago. KBOC's Michael Keelan talked with both musicians on First Take, and you can listen to that conversation on demand and subscribe to the podcast at First Take.

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You're listening to Classical Brunch. Good to have you tuned in this morning. This is the Piano Concerto No. 11 by Franz Joseph Haydn, Marta Argerich and the Württemberg Chamber Orchestra performing.

the Württemberg Chamber Orchestra, Jörg Färber conducting, and Marta Argerich playing the piano, Franz Joseph Haydn's Piano Concerto No. 11. And this is member-supported, 89.5 KBOK, KBAQ Phoenix and HD, a service of Arizona State University and the Maricopa Community Colleges. 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This is Classical Brunch. I'm Matt Rogers. Music by Richard Strauss, Till Eulenspiegel's Merry Pranks. This is the Berlin Philharmonic on KBOK.

I love how the clarinet represents the mischievous nature of Till Eulenspiegel and that terrific tone poem by Richard Strauss. The Berlin Philharmonic performing, Gustavo Dudamel conducting, Till Eulenspiegel's Merry Pranks here on 89.5 Classical KBOK. This is Classical Brunch. I'm Matt Rogers. I've got your side of song coming up next, and today it is a full-bodied work, so stay tuned. KBOK is supported by the Arizona Game and Fish Department, the state agency using science-based management to maintain sustainable species populations and mitigate human-wildlife conflicts. Details at azgfd.gov/science. Well, if you happen to catch the first cup of classical this morning at 5 o'clock, you know today is International Cabernet Sauvignon Day. Cab Sav is an accidental hybrid of Cab Franc and Sauvignon Blanc that originated in the Bordeaux region of France back in the 17th century. This is from Pietro Mascagni's Cavalleria Rusticana. The text translates, "That wine is full-bodied."

in honor of International Cabernet Sauvignon Day. Your side of song this week on Classical Brunch from Pietro Mascagni's Cavalleria Rusticana. That was That Wine is Full-Bodied, Jonas Kaufmann singing with the Academy of Santa Cecilia Orchestra. Wine makes me think of the harvest, and the harvest makes me think of fall, and believe it or not, fall is not too far off. Labor Day is September 7th, and while it's the unofficial end of summer, it's probably going to be a while before it feels like fall here in the valley. So, plan to cool off with K-Bach. On September 7th, we're going to be sprinkling in tunes that anticipate the more pleasant temperatures that will eventually get here in the valley. You're going to hear Gerald Finzi's Fall of the Leaf, Malcolm Sargent's Impression on a Windy Day, Fanny Mendelssohn's September, and many more. Chill out this Labor Day with some cool classics here on 89.5 K-Bach. This is Classical Brunch. I'm Matt Rogers. Music by Johann Christoph Petz. He was a German Baroque composer born in Munich in 1664, and this is his Concerto Pastoral.

The Freiburg Baroque Orchestra performing a pastoral concerto by Johann Christoph Petz, a Baroque composer from Germany, born in 1664. And if that is your type of music, music from the Baroque era, make sure you tune in every weekday morning at 7 o'clock for Breakfast Baroque. I don't know why, but music from that time period, the 1600s, early 1700s, just seems to go well with mealtime. So every morning at 7, we have Breakfast Baroque here on KBOK. Your Waiter's Waltz for this week on Classical Brunch is coming up next. 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In 1949, Dmitri Shostakovich recycled some of the light music that he'd written earlier, and he cobbled several pieces together to form his Ballet Suite No. 1, and this is the Lyric Waltz from that work.

your waiter's waltz this week on Classical Brunch, from Dmitri Shostakovich, the Lyric Waltz from the Ballet Suite No. 1. Bremwell Tovey conducting the Vancouver Symphony Orchestra on 89.5 Classical KBOK. Coming up at noon today, it's the Mozart Buffet with your host, Rachel Stewart. It's KBOK's weekly feast from the classical era. You're going to hear the hits by Mozart and lesser-known works by some of Mozart's composing buddies. Rachel Stewart and the Mozart Buffet coming up at noon today. And I'll be back with you tomorrow morning at 5 o'clock to ease you into the day with morning classics, beginning with your first cup of classical at 5 tomorrow morning. So join me then if you can. Music by Hector Berlioz to take you up to the Mozart Buffet. This is the Beatrice and Benedict Overture, played by the Dresden State Orchestra. Colin Davis conducting on Classical Brunch.

0: That's the Overture to Beatrice and Benedict by Hector Berlioz. And the Dresden State Orchestra was led by Sir Colin Davis. I'm Rachel Stewart, glad to join you for a few hours of classical music on this Sunday afternoon. We're going to open up the Mozart Buffet in just a moment for an hour of music by Mozart and his contemporaries. This is member-supported KBOC, KBAQ Phoenix and HD, a service of the Maricopa Community Colleges and Arizona State University.
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In 18th century Vienna, everything Ottoman and Turkish was all the rage. So composers like Mozart capitalized on that, and that's perhaps Mozart's most famous example, his Rondo alla Turca from the Piano Sonata No. 11. Mikhail Pletnev was at the piano, and that's a great way to start the Mozart buffet today. Thanks for stopping by. 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I'm Rachel Stewart, and the Mozart buffet is open until 1 o'clock with music by Mozart and his contemporaries. And don't forget, we've got our Amadei entree coming up. That'll be our big main work in the middle of the Mozart buffet. KBOC is supported by the Phoenix Theater Company, presenting Les Miserables, a story of hope and redemption featuring songs like I Dreamed a Dream and One Day More. On stage now through October 18th, phoenixtheater.com. Here's music by Joseph Haydn. It's actually something that he reworked from movements of music that he wrote for Ferdinand IV, King of Naples, who played a hurdy-gurdy-like instrument called the lira organizzata. This is the Symphony No. 89 in F, and the Nicholas Esterházy Sinfonia is led by Béla Drahos.

Haydn's Symphony No. 89 in F, as performed by the Nicholas Esterházy Sinfonia, Béla Drahos conducting. That was recorded at the Reformed Church in Budapest. You're in the Mozart Buffet, where we get to enjoy music by Mozart and his contemporaries every Sunday in the noon hour. I'm Rachel Stewart, and it's great to be with you. Our Amadé entree is just ahead. That's our big main work by Mozart, so don't go anywhere. K-Bach's First Take is your first take on the latest classical recordings. Béla Bartók wrote a series of short duets for two violins based on folk songs and dances. A new recording with Alexander Prusel gives the other part to a viola played by Antoine Thomastide. The album also includes some of the original field recordings made by Bartók over a century ago. K-Bach's Michael Keelan talked with both musicians on First Take, and you can listen on demand and subscribe to the podcast at firsttake.kbach.org. Well, it's time for our Amadé entree, our big main work by Mozart, and today it is his Violin Concerto No. 4 in D. This was written while Mozart still lived in Salzburg. He was just 19, and in that year, he wrote all five of his violin concertos. So let's enjoy No. 4, performed by Julia Fischer. She's with the Netherlands Chamber Orchestra, led by Jakob Kreutzberg.

0: The Violin Concerto No. 4 in D by Mozart. The Netherlands Chamber Orchestra and violinist Julia Fischer were led by Yakov Kreutzberg. That is our Amadei entree today in the Mozart Buffet. And you're listening to member-supported 89.5 KBOC. Just ahead, we've got music by a French composer known for his operas, André Gretry. 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

The Overture to the Talking Picture by André Gretry, who was known as the king of French opera comique in the days of Mozart. That was the Orchestra of Brittany, led by Stefan Sonderling. And you're in the Mozart Buffet on member-supported 89.5 KBOC. So good to be with you this afternoon. I'm Rachel Stewart, and we've got time for one more selection, and it will be by Mozart. 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You don't ever have to be without the music. Legend has it that Mozart made the first transcription of Gregorio Allegri's Miserere, an incredibly beautiful piece that was reserved for a number of decades for use only at Easter time at the Sistine Chapel. Well, Mozart wrote his own Miserere after hearing Allegri's Miserere and making that transcription, and we're going to hear the Mozart Miserere next. Here's Concentus Musicus of Vienna and the Vienna State Opera Chorus and the Arnold Schoenberg Choir and the Schola of the Vienna Imperial Chapel, all led by Nicholas Harnoncourt.

Miserere by Mozart, written months after he first heard Allegri's Miserere and transcribed it. We heard Concentus Musicus of Vienna, the Arnold Schoenberg Choir, the Vienna State Opera Chorus, and Schola of the Vienna Imperial Chapel, all led by Niklas Harnoncourt. And that's our last selection in today's Mozart Buffet. Thanks so much for stopping by, and thanks for listening. And be sure to come back next week when we open the buffet again in the noon hour for music by Mozart and his contemporaries. I'm Rachel Stewart, glad to spend some time with you on this Sunday afternoon. And this is member-supported KBOC, KBAQ Phoenix and HD. We also broadcast on translator K209DV Scottsdale at 89.7. And we're also on the web at kbok.org. Well, we've been listening to Mozart, a boy wonder when it came to music. Well, here's something by another boy wonder, Felix Mendelssohn. This is the String Symphony No. 7 in D minor, written when he was between 12 and 14, and we're going to hear the Sphinx Virtuosi led by Damon Gupton.

On 89.5 KBOC, music by Felix Mendelssohn, his String Symphony No. 7 in D minor, written when he was somewhere between 12 and 14 years old. Sphinx Virtuosi performing there, led by Damon Gupton. And thanks for tuning in this afternoon. I'm Rachel Stewart. It's great to be with you. In just a moment, we're going to hear Handel's Concerto Grosso, Alexander's Feast. 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

The Concerto Grosso, Alexander's Feast, written by George Friedrich Handel, to be used as intermission entertainment during Alexander's Feast. The English Baroque Soloists, led by John Elliott Gardner, and you are tuned to member-supported 89.5 KBOK. Still to come, music by Schumann and Josef Myslivicek. 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Here's a musical love note written by Robert Schumann. It was for, of course, his wife Clara, and he also intended it as a birthday gift for her in 1849. It's the introduction and Allegro Appassionato in G. It features the piano, and Clara was one of the great pianists of that time. The pianist here is Murray Pariah. He's with the Berlin Philharmonic, led by Claudio Abbado.

Robert Schumann's birthday gift for Clara Schumann in 1849, the introduction and Allegro Appassionato in G, Opus 92. Murray Pariah was at the piano with the Berlin Philharmonic, and Claudio Abbado was conducting. And you heard it here on 89.5 Classical KBOC. I'm Rachel Stewart. It's great to be with you this afternoon. Music by a friend and mentor of Mozart is coming up here in just a second. You know, whatever has you up late, KBOC is up all night to keep you company. You can tune in for a midnight snack at 12, and then there's 5 hours of the best classical music all night, every night. And it's right here on 89.5 KBOC. Josef Myslivicek was a friend and mentor to the young Mozart, and we're going to hear his cello concerto in C. And really, he wrote this as a violin concerto, but American cellist Wendy Warner is playing a version of it for cello, and she's playing on a historic 1772 Neapolitan cello built right around the time the composer was writing this. Wendy Warner is with Camerata Chicago, and Drosten Hall conducts.

the Cello Concerto in C by Josef Myslivicek, which is really an arrangement of a violin concerto. And we heard American cellist Wendy Warner playing an historic 1772 Neapolitan cello built right around the time Myslivicek was writing that work. Wendy Warner was with Camerata Chicago, and Drosten Hall was conducting. And we've got music by Gustav Holst on the way. This is member-supported KBOC, KBAQ Phoenix and HD, a service of Arizona State University and Rio Salado College. Hope you're having a great day and enjoying the music here on KBOC. I'm Rachel Stewart. It's very nice to be with you. We'll have some music by Verdi from his opera, La Traviata, and next, beloved work by Gustav Holst from The Planets. We're going to hear Jupiter, the Bringer of Jollity. The Berlin Philharmonic performs. Sir Simon Rattle conducts.

Jupiter, the Bringer of Jollity, from The Planets by Gustav Holst. And that contains the iconic hymn tune later known as I Vow to Thee, My Country. The Berlin Philharmonic, led by Sir Simon Rattle. And you are listening to member-supported 89.5 KBOC. We've got music by Giuseppe Verdi next. We're going to hear the prelude to Act One of La Traviata. KBOC is supported by Keys to Change, using the power of collaboration to end homelessness, serving Maricopa County at Key Campus 24 hours a day, 7 days a week. 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

Herbert von Karajan and the Berlin Philharmonic, music by Giuseppe Verdi. La Traviata, Act 1, Prelude. 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I hope you're having a great Sunday afternoon, and thanks for tuning in. We've got music for this season by Vivaldi coming up in just a second. 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Antonio Vivaldi's Four Seasons are some of classical music's most popular works. And you may or may not know that for each of the concertos for each season, Vivaldi wrote his own sonnet to accompany the music. We're going to hear Summer, because that's the season we're in. It's in the key of G minor, and just so you know, the Summer sonnet that goes with it describes sweltering summer heat, buzzing insects, and a sudden hailstorm, and that all feels very familiar right now. We've got a recording with Giuliano Carmignola playing a Baroque violin with the Vienna's Baroque Orchestra. Andrea Marcon conducts.

Summer from the Four Seasons by Antonio Vivaldi. That was Giuliano Carmignola playing the Baroque violin with the Venice Baroque Orchestra led by Andrea Marcon. And you are listening to 89.5 KBOC on a summer afternoon. Hope you are enjoying the music, and I hope you're managing to stay cool this afternoon. I'm Rachel Stewart. It's great to be with you. We've got a tribute to his Czech homeland by Bedřich Smetana coming up. And next, it's music by Michael Haydn, the younger brother of Franz Josef Haydn. Michael Haydn sometimes, I think, suffers from being in the shadow of his famous older brother, but he was an incredibly gifted musician himself and had a wonderful musical career. This is his Flute Concerto No. 1, featuring István Csonás. He's the flutist with the Austro-Hungarian Haydn Orchestra, led by Adam Fischer.

On 89.5 KBOK, Michael Haydn's Flute Concerto No. 1, featuring István Soltnage with the Austro-Hungarian Haydn Orchestra, Adam Fischer was conducting. Next, we've got music by Bedřich Smetana, who was a very nationalistic composer and celebrated his Czech homeland in many pieces of music. We're going to hear from Bohemia's Woods and Fields, from Ma Vlast, which means my country. This is a performance by the Boston Symphony Orchestra. Rafael Kubelik conducts.

from Bohemia's Woods and Fields, from Mavlast by Bedřich Smetana. That was the Boston Symphony Orchestra. Rafael Kubelik was conducting. This is member-supported 89.5 KBOK, KBAQ Phoenix and HD, a service of Arizona State University and the Maricopa Community Colleges. I'm Rachel Stewart. Glad to be with you this afternoon. I hope you're doing well. We're going to hear from Florence Price in just a bit, and we've got a beautiful adagio next. For years, Remo Giazzotto claimed he based the adagio in G minor on a fragment by Albinoni, but no fragment has ever been found. So these days, this beautiful adagio is usually attributed to Giazzotto. Here's the Guildhall String Ensemble with Albinoni's adagio in G minor.

The Albinoni Adagio in G minor, which is now attributed to Remo Giazzotto, the Guildhall String Ensemble performing beautiful work here on member-supported 89.5 KBOK on this Sunday afternoon. 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We're going to hear Florence Price's Piano Concerto in One Movement next, and it's performed by pianist Michelle Kahn with the New York Youth Symphony, led by Michael Repper. They won a Grammy for this, an historic Grammy, the first youth orchestra ever to achieve this honor, and it was for Best Orchestral Performance in 2023. Hope you enjoy this.

0: Florence Price's Piano Concerto in One Movement with Michelle Kahn at the piano and the New York Youth Symphony led by Michael Repper. They won a Grammy for the album that was on in 2023 for Best Orchestral Performance. 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

The Sonata in G Minor, Opus 4, Number 2, by Carlo Campioni, a Tuscan composer whose work was widely admired in his day, and even Thomas Jefferson owned sheet music of his compositions. We heard the Vivaldi Project here on member-supported 89.5 KBOK. 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Details at mim.org. I'm Rachel Stewart. It has been great spending time with you this afternoon. I hope that the rest of your afternoon goes well. Amy Bishop will be joining you at 4 o'clock, and she has a sonata by Telemann. Right now, it's music by Arthur Sullivan of Gilbert and Sullivan fame. This is the Overture Di Ballo, and the Academy of St. Martin in the Fields is led by Sir Neville Mariner.

89.5 Classical K-Bach and a recording of the Academy of St. Martin in the Fields with Sir Neville Mariner conducting that Overture Di Ballo by Arthur Sullivan. Speaking of Arthur Sullivan's music, if you're a fan, well, the witty operettas of Gilbert and Sullivan have been favorites since Victorian times when they were composed. A new album from tenor David Webb has the hits from those shows alongside items showing Sullivan's more serious side. The ensemble is the Academy of Ancient Music, familiar from their recordings of Handel and Haydn. Michael Keelan talked with soloist David Webb on First Take, which you can hear on demand and subscribe to the podcast at firsttake.kbach.org. And this is member-supported KBOC, KBAQ Phoenix and HD, a service of Rio Salado College and Arizona State University, also on the web at kbok.org. Amy Bishop in with you on this Sunday with one of the Slavonic dances by Antonin Dvorak in about 15 minutes. First, it's music from one of the most inventive minds of the Baroque era, Georg Philipp Telemann, by way of the Sonata in E minor. It's Reinhard Goebel conducting Musica Antiqua Cologne.

The members of Musica Antiqua Cologne with Reinhard Goebel conducting a sonata in E minor by Georg Philipp Telemann on 89.5 Classical KBOK. So how well do you know the Grand Canyon State? Well, KBOK's A to Z quiz will test your knowledge of all things Arizona. You can give it a try at play.kbok.org. Next up is a little rustic charm from Czech composer Antonín Dvořák. When he published his first set of Slavonic dances, they became an instant international sensation and basically turned him from kind of a struggling Prague composer into a household name. We'll hear one of those dances now from the Opus 46 set. It's number 4 in F major, Joel Levy conducting the Atlanta Symphony Orchestra.

The Atlanta Symphony Orchestra with that Slavonic dance number 4 from Antonin Dvorak, Joel Levy conducting the Atlanta Symphony Orchestra. And I hope you're able to hang around with me for a while this afternoon. I'll have Camille Saint-Saëns Piano Concerto number 5, the Egyptian Concerto as it's known. That is a little more than 15 minutes away. Right now, though, it's a little trip across the English countryside with Rayfun Williams. He had a lifelong passion for collecting traditional folk songs directly from rural singer-storytellers. And his English folk song suite brings those historic tunes to life. This is the Folk Songs from Somerset Movement from his English folk song suite.

0: an excerpt coming from Rayfun Williams' English Folk Song Suite, titled Folk Songs from Somerset. Frederick Fennell conducting the Cleveland Orchestra on KBOK. So did you know that KBOK's mobile app is three stations in one? 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

cellist Ofelia Gagliard with the Pulcinella Orchestra. That was the Cello Concerto No. 2 by an Italian virtuoso who spent a significant time in London playing for royal audiences there. His name was Giovanni Battista Chiri, heard here on 89.5 KPOC. Glad to have your company as we wind down the weekend here on Classical KPOC. But when you're winding up the work week or school week tomorrow, you can ease your way into it with morning classics. Matt Rogers pours your first cup of classical at 5. He has the Dawn Chorus at 6 and Breakfast Baroque at 7. Morning classics starting at 5 here on 89.5, also KPOC.org, and on your smart speaker when you say play KPOC. Camille Saint-Saëns wrote this work when he was wintering in Luxor, Egypt. Be listening for the middle movement, which captures the melody of a traditional Nubian boat song that Camille Saint-Saëns heard while he was cruising down the Nile. It's Camille Saint-Saëns' Egyptian Piano Concerto No. 5, with pianist Aldo Ciccolini, the Orchestra of Paris, and Serge Baudot conducting.